Ih. 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Jova, Jova, Jova, Jova, Jova, Jova, Jova, Jova, Jova, Jova, Jova, Jova, Jova, Jova, Jova, Jova, Jova, Jova, Jova, Jova, Jova, Jova, Jova, Jova, Jova, Jova, Jova, Jova, Jova, Jova, Jova, Jova, Jova, Jova, Jova, Jova, Jova, Jova, Jova,

The RTV News broadcast crew and I, Dilip Sahai, are now ready for your daily news briefing at 10:30 local time. But first, let us catch up with the major headlines. Major infrastructure programs implemented in the central region. Vocational training provided to college students. India's Modi met with Venezuela's interim president Rodriguez in New Delhi. And Russia nuclear sub conducts missile tests. Proceeding with our reports. Heads of Infrastructure Development in the Central Region Administration reported that major infrastructure development programs has been implemented over the years in the independence. Engineer Ms. Gnai Stefanos, head of the second grade roads, said that 131 kilometers of road in Asmara City has been renovated at a cost of over 286 million NAKFA, and 48 kilometers of new asphalt road has been constructed at a cost of 279 million NAKFA. Engineer Ms. Gnai further noted that 24 kilometers of dirt road has been constructed in Baleza, Durfo, Majhot, and Gul-A. An investment of 1.3 billion NAKFA has been made in a land allocated with residential housing construction, and over 78,000 square meters of pedestrian walkways have been constructed at a cost of about 30 million NAKFA. Engineer Abraham Daniel, head of the agriculture infrastructure, said that 44 big and 24 small dams has been constructed, 17 dams has been renovated, and irrigated farm across the region has increased from 232 hectares to 2,000 hectares. Likewise, architect Mesfin Mahari, head of the design and inspection of the residential houses and buildings, said that significant activities has been implemented in improving and permitting designs,

properly transfer, project management, and follow up after the issue related to buildings. According to a report from the Department of Infrastructure Development in the Central Region, 41 schools, 2 community hospitals, 3 health centers, and 7 health stations have been constructed. The Sawa Higher Education Institutions branch in the National Union of Eritrean Youth and Students has provided 3 months of vocational training to over 400 students in the College of Business and Social Science and College of Engineering and Technology. The training included 236 students, including 123 female students from the College of Business and Social Science, and 180 students, including 93 female students from the College of Engineering and Technology. Accordingly, 37 students from the College of Business and Social Science were provided training in sign language, 41 in solar energy installation, 37 in computer technology, 21 in electronics, 44 in satellite dish installation, and 56 in graphics. Speaking at the conclusion event of the training, Dr. Stefanos Hailamariam, Dean of the College, noting that youth equipped with the necessary knowledge and organization play a leading role in the overall development of the country and call for sustainability of the program. The College of Engineering and Technology, 36 students were provided training in sign language, 79 in ideology, 22 in Arabic language, and 43 in graphics. Mr. Mehron Abraham, head of the project of the Union Branch, called on the trainees to practically develop the knowledge they gained from the training and transferred it to their peers. Similarly, the Eritrean Police provided training in computer maintenance, photocopier and printer maintenance, as well as computer networking to its members. Lieutenant Colonel Debesay Tkhlu, head of the General Service at the Eritrean Police Headquarters, said that the training came from all police stations across the country as well as from the police headquarters. Mr. Abraham Bito, head of the maintenance, said that the training will make significant contribution to effectively and timely facilitating the daily activities. Nationals in the Australian cities of Melbourne, Sydney, Perth, Brisbane, Adelaide, Hobart and Launceston made colorfully celebrated 35th Independence Day anniversary under the theme Our Resilience, Our Guarantee. The celebratory event in Melbourne, in which a number of nationals and invited guests took part, Mr. Andreas Abraham, Eritrea's Consul General in Australia, noting that Eritrea's independence is the fruit of perseverance and sacrifice to the Eritrean people, and it's celebrated every year enthusiastically and with pride. He also called on every national to live up to the expectation of the martyrs. Noting that after independence, the Eritrean people have registered major national development programs while foiling all sorts of external hostiles, Mr. Indra said that the secret behind the existence and victory of the Eritrean people is their perseverance and unity. He also called on communities and parents to earnestly work to transfer noble values to the younger generation. Mr. Kadane Gimbot, chairman of the Eritrean community in Victoria, congratulated the Eritrean people and its defense forces and commended those who contributed to the colorful event. The event certificates for appreciation were handed out to players who participated in the African Nations Cup qualification presenting the Eritrean national football team. Nationals of various cities, New Zealand also celebrated 35th Independence Day anniversary in the city of Wellington, and similarly 35th Independence Day anniversary was celebrated in German cities of Karlsruhe, Bielefeld, Gießen, and Darmstadt. The 35th Independence Day anniversary has been celebrated in over 30 German cities. A seminar focusing on the importance and challenges of artificial intelligence was conducted for youth in the Southern Resi region. The seminar was held in the port city of Aseb. At the seminar, Mr. Zacharias Tedros, a digital graphics expert in Germany, gave a briefing on the present stage of artificial intelligence and social media, expected future developments as well as economic, cultural, political, and safety advantage and risks. Urging the youth, especially those in good position in their academic education,

The use of medium consciously and positively influence their peers. Mr. Zakaria's called for creating opportunities for youth to acquaint themselves with artificial intelligence. The participants called for organized similar seminars and educational forums. Straight ahead is our international news after a short break. Welcome back. India's Modi met with Venezuelan Interim President Rodriguez in New Delhi, Venezuela. Interim President Delcy Rodriguez met with Indian Prime Minister Narendra Modi in New Delhi on Thursday during their five-day visit to India. Her visit comes as India, the world's third largest oil importer and consumer, grapples with supply disruptions caused by the U.S.-Israeli war with Iran, which has virtually shut the Strait of Hormuz, a key outlet that carried more than 40% of the South Asian nationals' crude oil imports. India had stopped buying Venezuelan oil last year after U.S. President Donald Trump authorized 25% and restricted tariff on countries buying crude from the South American nation. It resumed purchase once sanctions were eased in February following the flagship oil supply pact between Washington and Caracas. India was the second largest importer of Venezuelan oil in May, with purchase of 427,000 barrels per day, second only to the U.S., Reuters reported. On our last report, Russian Northern Fleet has increased footage of the Arkhangelsk nuclear submarine performing successful missile test in Barents Sea in the Arctic. The vessel fired an Omsk cruise missile from underwater position, hitting a target intimating of surface ship 200 kilometers away, the fleet said in a statement on Wednesday. Besides the Omsk missile, Yasim-M vessel are also armed with Kaldor cruise missile, Turksonut hypersonic missile. The Arkhangelsk has been a service in Northern Fleet since December 2024. During this tour, the submarine last year, Russian President Vladimir Putin told the crew that it was the most modern, the best equipped, capable of performing a wide variety of tasks the Arkhangelsk and other Yam vessels can do everything, Putin stressed, referring to their ability to strike target underwater and at surface and on land. Dear viewers, we've come to the end of tonight's news. Let's have a quick recap of the headlines. Major infrastructure programs implemented in the central region. Vocational training provided to college students. India's Modi met with Venezuelan Interim President Rodriguez in New Delhi. And Russia's nuclear submarine conducts missile tests. And that was the news from ARRY TV Studios. This has been the Let's High Reporting. Thanks for watching and have a good night.

Barry Heisman, you are the Guinness World Records title holder for the oldest winged walker. Congratulations, you are officially amazing.

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1: Wow, fin de vidéo. Guys, please watch this video and don't forget to share. This video is really funny, especially.

Hello and welcome to RTV English News Broadcast. We are ready for our domestic and international report for June 5th, 2026, and we invite you to stay with us up until the end. To begin with, I present you the top stories. Annual Festival of Mainefi College of Science conducted enthusiastically. The Ministry of Information conducted training on photography and video production. In our international, Kenyan President William Ruto holds talks with his South African counterpart. And the US seeks major NATO reforms, urging allies to boost defense spending. Welcome again. In our domestic news, Mainefi College of Science conducted its 13th annual festival on June 3rd. The festival featured programs related to culture, academics, sports, debate, innovation and creativity, and painting competitions, as well as seminars, fashion shows and scientific presentations. Professor Gabriel Asgodom, Dean of the College, noting that a year-long competition among students and staff of the college had been conducted, commended the strong participation and competitiveness demonstrated. Mr. Ramadan Mohammed Nur, head of the College National Union of Eritrean Youth and Students, said that the objective of college festivals is to nurture youth equipped with knowledge and discipline, preserving the culture and values of society, as well as playing a leading role in national affairs. Ms. Mansoura Ismail, head of the National Union of Eritrean Youth and Students branch of Sawa and Higher Education Institutions, said that the college festivals the union organizes in collaboration with colleges are aimed at creating a forum in which students reflect the knowledge they have gained during their stay in college, as well as strengthening their unity and attachment to their country and society. At the event, awards were provided to winners of various competitions. In the same vein, Science Day was observed for the fifth time under the theme Science for Unity and Progress. In another news, the Ministry of Information has provided 2 months of theoretical and practical training on photography and video production to its members and partner institutions. At the concluding event of the training on June 4th, Mr. Abdullahi Mohammed Nur, head of Human Resources Development at the Ministry, said that the Ministry of Information is regularly organizing training programs aimed at enhancing the capacity of its members and developing media production in content and quality. He also indicated that 19 members of the Ministry of Information, including 10 females, 2 from the Ministry of Marine Resources and 1 from the Ministry of Public Works, participated in the training program.

He also commended the interest the trainees demonstrated during the program. The training covered basic concepts of still and video cameras, basic photography, alignment and coordination of photos, lighting, color and sound, construction of photo history, as well as photo evaluation. The participants commending the training they were provided expressed that the knowledge they gained from the training will have a significant contribution in producing quality photo and video productions. Mr. Solomon Berhe, Director General of Press at the Ministry of Information, handed over certificates of participation to the trainees. In related news, the Department of Culture and Sports of the Southern Red Sea region has provided 2 months of training on traditional musical instruments to youth in the region. Ms. Hawa Muhammad, Director General of Culture and Sports in the region, said that the training, which was the first of its kind, will have a significant contribution in transferring knowledge of traditional musical instruments to generations. Ambassador Mohammed Said Mantai, Governor of the region, expressed his expectation that the trainees will serve their society with the knowledge they have gained from the training. Moving on to the southern region. As part of campaign being carried out to control blindness, eye surgery has been performed in 7 sub-zones of the southern region. According to Mr. Yamanet Agai, head of communicable diseases control in the region, over the past 5 months, cataract surgery has been performed on 548 patients from the sub-zones of San'afa, Debarwa, Dek Amhara, Tsarona, Adduhala, Maimana and Araza in the southern region. Mr. Yamane said that the successful surgery carried out with internal capacity in the sub-zones had a significant contribution in helping patients save time and resources as they were provided in their areas. Mr. Yamane went on to say that the Ministry of Health has put in place modern medical facilities and manpower with a view to providing effective medical care and treatment, and that patients are being provided healthcare services in their areas. Noting that as a result of the sustainable awareness-raising programs and healthcare services over the past 7 years, Mr. Yamane said that the prevalence of trachoma has declined from 18% to 87%. He also called on the public to report to nearby health facilities in case they experience eye problems and get the necessary medication and treatment. Mr. Negasi Kassa, Eritrea's ambassador to the European Union and Benelux countries, conducted a seminar for nationals in The Hague, the Netherlands, on May 31st. At the seminar, Ambassador Negasi provided an extensive briefing on the objective situation in the homeland, as well as regional and global developments, and called on nationals to strengthen organizational capacity and participation in national affairs. Ambassador Negasi further noted that in this volatile time, Eritrea has focused on implementing development programs, ensuring its internal peace and stability, as well as making its modest contribution to ensuring peace and stability in the region. Mr. Kibra Abtawolde, head of consular affairs, also provided a briefing on the efforts being exerted to provide timely and efficient consular services. Commending the participation of nationals in the Netherlands in national affairs, Mr. Isaac Manasse, head of public and community affairs, called for strengthening contributions to the broadening school projects. The participants expressed a conviction to strengthen unity and participation in national affairs. This wraps up our domestic news for this session. Dear viewers, we'll be back with the international ones after the short break. Welcome back. Now the global arena. Kenyan President William Ruto held bilateral talks with South African President Cyril Ramaphosa at the Union Buildings in Pretoria as part of his 2-day state visit to South Africa. The talks focused on strengthening diplomatic, economic and trade relations between Kenya and South Africa, two of Africa's leading economies. The two leaders are also expected to discuss regional and continental issues of mutual interest before addressing a joint press briefing. The state visit is aimed at deepening cooperation between the two countries across various sectors, including trade, investment, security and regional integration. The two leaders also discussed on immigrant policies.

In today's final report, US Secretary of State Marco Rubio on Wednesday said that the Trump administration has no intention of withdrawing from NATO, reaffirming Washington's commitment to the alliance. At the same time, he stressed that the administration will press for what he called significant change, urging member states to boost defense spending as part of a broader push for a rebalanced transatlantic security partnership. Speaking at a congressional hearing, Rubio said U.S. President Donald Trump plans to attend the NATO Leaders Summit, scheduled for July 7 to 8 in Ankara, Turkey, where he will outline Washington's position on NATO reform. Meanwhile, the U.S. European Command said on Wednesday that Washington will adjust its contributions to NATO forces in accordance with burden-sharing requirements set out in the 2026 National Defense Strategy and the Defense Department's vision for NATO 3.0. NATO Supreme Allied Commander Europe and Commander of U.S. European Command General Alexis Greenwich said that Washington has made clear that the alliance has become overly dependent on U.S. military forces, a situation that must change. He said the planned adjustments are intended to ensure that NATO no longer relies excessively on U.S. capabilities. Given the possibility of simultaneous conflicts emerging in multiple theaters, such changes are necessary, he added. It is to be recalled that at a NATO defense ministers' meeting held in Brussels, Belgium, in February this year, the U.S. had said it seeks to advance NATO 3.0, an alliance built on partnership, not dependency. With this, we conclude our domestic and international report for this session, dear viewers. Now the top stories once more. Annual festival of Maynefhi College of Science conducted enthusiastically. The Ministry of Information conducted training on photography and video production. Kenyan President William Ruto holds talks with his South African counterpart. And US 6 major NATO reforms, urging allies to boost defense spending. This was The World on Friday with RTV English News Broadcast. Dear viewers, from all of us here, thank you for watching. Join us again on our tomorrow's broadcast. Until then, good night from Asmara.